0: its largest economy. Regulators ordered TikTok to overhaul its youth privacy settings and submit an updated compliance framework within 30 days. Brazil has expanded its regulatory oversight of social media networks in recent months, passing stricter rules against harmful content and automated data profiling. Technology industry analysts expect regulatory agencies across South America to launch similar compliance inquiries into youth data handling and corporate privacy standards.
1: Okay, thank you. And we close off the global news segment for this morning with, unfortunately, another sad another loss for the entertainment industry. Yesterday was Dolly Parton. Today, it's British actor Tim Curry, who died peacefully at his Los Angeles home at the age of 80 after decades on stage and screen. His longtime manager, Marcia Hurwitz, confirmed the news earlier today, stating that he passed away at his residence in Toluca Lake. While representatives have not released an official cause of death, the actor had managed health issues since 2012. Born in Grappin Hall, Cheshire in 1946, Curry began his professional career as a theatre artist in London stage productions of the musical Hair. He gained widespread international recognition, starring as Dr. Frank Enferter in the Rocky Horror Show and its feature film adaptation, The Rocky Horror Picture Show. Beyond his early stage work, Curry built a memorable screen career, playing distinct roles across major feature films and television productions. Television audiences knew him as Pennywise, the clown in the original IT series, is terrified of.
0: Yes, Scarlet for life.
1: Alongside movie roles in Home Alone 2 and Scary Movie 2. His extensive screen credits also included feature roles in The Hunt for Red October, The Three Musketeers, Muppet Treasure Island, Loaded Weapon 1, and Charlie's Angels. From London musical theatre to major Hollywood cinema, Curry established a broad performing legacy that entertained audiences worldwide.
0: Yes, another loss for the industry there. And those were our global reports, but still to come in our business section. One of the world's best-known technologists called for whole categories of work to be reserved for people.
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3: Gone too soon you are, fair princess, from this land which loved you dearly. Your people sorrow at your passing. Our grief is beyond consolation. A radiant light you wear in a land where sun and rain have carried your charisma into our very hearts. The joy you brought us through your brilliance and care rendered us help beyond compare. Now repose in the rewards of good deeds. We invoke the blessings of the Supreme Enlightened One on you, adorned with virtues of the Triple Jeweled Crown. Glenn Chatelier on behalf of Radio Thailand.
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1: And with me, Mimi Krachang Ned. 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
0: And this is The Business News. Take

0: You to the financial frontier.
1: The Monetary Policy Committee, or MPC, has voted unanimously to maintain Thailand's benchmark policy rate at 1% as global technology tailwinds struggle to lift broader domestic growth. The committee assessed that artificial intelligence and tech cycles continue to support export manufacturing. However, overall economic expansion remains low, with small enterprises facing structural adjustment hurdles and intense market competition. Headline inflation projections for 2026 and 2027 have softened due to lower global energy prices, while core inflation eased on slower cost pass-through. However, rate setters warned that consumer prices could rise through the first quarter of 2027, driven by El Nino weather patterns and gradual cost pass-through. The Thai baht fluctuated on Middle East tensions and shifting views on United States monetary policy, while domestic bond yields remained steady. Total commercial bank lending expanded on demand from large corporations, but loans to small and medium enterprises contracted as lenders maintained tight risk controls. Policymakers emphasized the need to closely track debt repayment capacity among vulnerable households and small businesses in the period ahead. The committee also encouraged financial institutions to provide targeted assistance to viable enterprises, concluding that the current 1% rate remains appropriate to support economic recovery while managing inflation risks.
0: All right, and now over to some AI news, where one of the world's best-known technologists has called for whole categories of work to be reserved for human beings. Bill Gates says governments should set aside human-reserved jobs the way nature reserves protect land as artificial intelligence spreads through the economy. The Microsoft co-founder made the case in a 6,000-word essay, his first lengthy piece on AI in 3 years, and he wrote that many jobs will disappear forever and institutions may not be ready. He argues that just as societies decide some places to stay wild, they can decide that some roles stay human, even when a machine could do the work. The essay adds a prominent business voice to a debate now running through every economy, where factories, call centers, and creative industries are all testing AI systems. Bill Gates also warned that governments are not prepared for the technology's impact, saying it is fair to wonder whether the world's institutions can design the rules fast enough. The intervention matters because it comes from inside the industry, where the man who built the world's largest software company says the transition needs guardrails. Boards and ministries tend to listen.
1: And honestly speaking, I think news reading should also be set aside just for humans, especially for Radio Thailand.
0: Oh, yes.
1: Namely us.
0: Yes. Now, who could do it better?
1: That's right. That's moving on to Canada. The trade war between the United States and Canada is about to reach the American bathroom. Canada has unveiled a retaliation list of nearly 900 U.S. goods facing tariffs of 25% to 50% from September the 8th, and paper products sit among the hardest hit sectors. The move answers Washington's 50% tariff hike after negotiations collapsed, and Prime Minister Mark Carney has vowed to match U.S. tariffs dollar for dollar. Toilet paper is a signature target because of how the two economies interlock. American tissue brands are made domestically, but they rely on Canada's lumber regions for raw material. Tariffs on both sides of that chain push costs up no matter where the rolls are finished. Procter & Gamble, the owner of Charmin, had already flagged the pressure last year. Now, for businesses on both sides of the border, the paper fight is a warning shot. Supply chains built over decades of free trade cannot be rewired in weeks, so the September 8th list will send price ripples through grocery aisles well beyond bathroom staples. Analysts say more sectors will follow as long as talks stay frozen.
0: All right. For toilet paper.
1: Just like in the COVID days. Remember that?
0: Yes.
1: I never understood that.
0: The fight for toilet paper?
1: Yes.
0: Yes. All right. Okay, let's move over to another story here where self-driving taxis will not reach London's streets this year after the rollout promised for later this summer slipped as Transport for London still has not published the rules companies must follow to win approval. Only weeks ago, Uber and London-based Wayve received the capital's first minicab licenses for autonomous rides.
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3: สนับสนุนข่าวโดยกฤษณาอะคาเดมี่เปลี่ยนคุณให้เป็นคนใหม่เพื่อก้าวสู่สังคมทุกระดับอย่างมั่นใจกฤษณาอะคาเดมี่ในเครือโรงเรียนกฤษณาการประชาสัมพันธ์
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2: Thai nationals in Nepal can contact embassy staff directly or reach local rescue agencies through the Nepal Tourist Police and national emergency numbers.
3: Consumer protection officials have closed an online shop in Pathum Thani province after discovering that condiments sold during live streams were slated for destruction at a factory. Minister attached to the Prime Minister's office, Supamat Israpakdi, directed the Consumer Protection Board to inspect the warehouse alongside public health officers. The minister's advisor, Pradum Chai Bunchoilua, led consumer protection investigators to the shop, which had been previously inspected on August 24th following public complaints. The business operator had live stream sauces and seasonings for 5 to 15 baht, claiming the items were bought online near their expiration dates. Investigators uncovered multiple violations under the Food Act of 1979 and the Cosmetics Act of 2015. Seized stock included expired food products, unregistered cosmetics, and items lacking Food and Drug Administration approval or Thai language labels. Further investigations confirmed that the original manufacturers had designated the entire inventory for destruction rather than for consumer resale. Local municipal officers gave the business operator 7 days to rectify violations, warning that the shop cannot reopen without meeting legal health standards. Authorities urge the public to report unsafe goods through the Food and Drug Administration hotline 1556 or the Consumer Protection Board hotline 1166.
2: Flood-affected residents across Thailand will no longer need to submit photocopies of identification cards or household booklets to receive official financial compensation. Deputy Government Spokesperson Ploy Thale Laksamy Sangjan announced the paperless directive, saying removing physical documentation requirements will expedite relief payments and ease burdens on flood-affected families across disaster zones. The policy follows direct orders from Prime Minister and Interior Minister Anutin Chawirakun to reduce bureaucratic obstacles during severe weather emergencies. The Department of Disaster Prevention and Mitigation has instructed all provincial governors to eliminate physical paperwork. State agencies will no longer request paper copies of national ID cards or civil registration documents. Under the streamlined procedure, district offices and local administrative bodies will verify claimant eligibility direct through official digital databases. Officials explained that centralized electronic verification prevents duplicate claims and identity fraud. The automated process ensures that emergency relief funding reaches affected households without unnecessary administrative delays. The paperless relief framework aligns with national digital governance policies, civil registration guidelines, and Thailand 4.0 modernization programs. Provincial disaster mitigation offices across all 76 provinces are coordinating claim intake procedures to ensure immediate compliance for community recovery operations.
3: Young filmmakers have been recognized at the Proud Thai Short Film Competition, a platform for university students and young creators to tell stories about arts, cultural heritage, and local traditions. Prime Minister Anutin Chaiwudakul presided over the award ceremony recently, which was organized by the Office of the Prime Minister's Permanent Secretary. This year, 79 youth teams submitted entries from across the country. 15 finalist groups groups completed specialized training workshops in cinema history and archaeology before shooting their original films on location. Judges reviewed the final submissions and selected five winning teams. The first place winner received a 100,000 baht scholarship, a commemorative trophy, and an official certificate of achievement. All participants have been commended and urged to use their filmmaking experience to develop future creative projects. The five winning teams will now enter an intensive coaching program to refine their films before entering international competitions in late September. Officials emphasized that the project serves as a key mechanism to promote Thai identity and young creative storytelling across global media markets.
2: Those were our national stories. Up next in global news. A fire at a state-run hospital in Pakistan's capital Islamabad kills at least 14 infants.
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5: In eternal remembrance, Her Royal Highness Princess Patra Kittiyapa Narayanthira Thepayawadi Gromaluang Rajasarini Saripat Mahawachara Rajatida. Deeply grateful for Her Royal Highness's infinite royal grace and benevolence. 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
2: 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This is the global news, catching you up on the world today. Ukraine's President Volodymyr Zelensky has appointed two of the country's most prominent commanders to oversee the defense of its eastern strongholds as Kyiv struggles to resist Russian forces on a region at the center of stalled peace talks. Moscow's troops are grinding towards the so-called fortress belt of industrialized cities in the Donetsk region, which the Kremlin has demanded that Ukraine give up before it ends its war. Visiting the front line with his new top general, Zelensky said 3rd Army Corps leader Andriy Beletsky and Denis Prokopenko, commander of the 1st Corps Azov, will head new groupings aimed at strengthening defenses around Donetsk. Both men represent a new generation of experienced field commanders and currently lead what are seen as some of Kyiv's most capable and best-trained forces. Both their corps are already involved in defending that part of the front, and the commanders have been praised for their combat efficiency and planning. The announcement comes as Ukrainian troops faces mixed success along the 1,200-kilometer front line, where they began seizing back the initiative earlier this year. They liberated several dozen settlements this year during a several-stage operation in the southeastern sector, clawing back at more than 700 square kilometers of territory, according to Zelensky.
3: China has condemned new U.S. sanctions targeting Iranian financial and energy networks. The Chinese Foreign Ministry formally rejected the American campaign, termed Operation Economic Outcast. Officials declare that unilateral economic measures violate international law and disrupt legitimate commercial cooperation between sovereign nations in global trade. Chinese diplomatic representatives asserted that legitimate bilateral commerce with Iran remains consistent with United Nations resolutions, and Beijing urged Western powers to abandon coercive economic sanctions in favor of constructive dialogue. Officials noted that diplomatic talks remain the only viable path to easing tensions in the Persian Gulf. United States financial regulators have expanded enforcement actions against international shipping lanes and foreign banks that facilitate Iranian petroleum exports. Washington warned that third country entities processing Iranian oil transactions will face severe restrictions across Western financial systems and international banking channels. Chinese energy importers maintain that stable oil shipments remain critical for global market equilibrium and domestic industrial production. Trade officials in Beijing affirm that China will take all necessary legal steps, adding that the government will vigorously defend the rights and commercial interests of domestic enterprises in overseas markets.
2: At least 14 infants have perished in a fire at a state-run hospital in Pakistan's capital, Islamabad, with the health minister attributing the tragedy to a blast in the nursery ward. The blaze started around 7 a.m. local time at the Pakistan Institute of Medical Sciences on the third floor of the hospital's mother and child health ward, according to the broadcaster GOTV, which put the death toll at 15. Health Minister Mustafa Kamal told GOTV that, quote, the fire erupted after a blast in an air conditioner, end quote, adding that ample oxygen in the ward helped it spread. The incident is among the deadliest hospital fires in recent years in the country, where government health care is subsidized, but facilities are under-resourced and overburdened. Watchdogs have frequently criticized state-run facilities as mismanaged. Television footage showed a gutted, blackened ward with scattered equipment and smoke still rising. There were 16 newborns in the ward when the fire broke out, one of whom was rescued, according to GEO. Kamal denied accusations that there were no staff or doctors present at the time of the fire. Prime Minister Shehbaz Sharif suspended the health secretary over the incident, according to his office, hours after he ordered an investigation.
3: Kurdish YPG forces in northeastern Syria have dissolved their autonomous regional administration to integrate into the Syrian National Army. The landmark transition marks a major political shift across territory previously held by the Kurdish-led Syrian Democratic Forces and follows years of protracted civil conflicts across the region. Under the negotiated settlements, regional governance councils and security checkpoints will transfer to the central government authority in Damascus. Kurdish military commanders agreed to absorb their battle-hardened brigades into regular Syrian defense divisions, standardizing command structures across eastern border sectors and key provincial centers. Diplomatic observers noted that the integration agreement followed extensive talks aimed at consolidating national territory and preventing renewed regional clashes. The dissolution effectively closes a decade-long period of decentralized Kurdish governance across northeastern agricultural and oil-producing zones in Syrian territory. Syrian state officials pledged to maintain local municipal services while deploying regular police units to oversee security in major provincial towns, and international monitors are closely tracking the administrative handover. Independent observers will eventually evaluate its impact on humanitarian aid delivery and broader Middle Eastern regional stability across the border territory.
2: Indonesia, Malaysia, and Singapore have pledged to keep the Malacca and Singapore Strait secure amid naval disruptions. Officials from all three littoral states met at the 17th Cooperation Forum in Singapore. They reaffirmed that commercial shipping passage through the vital sea corridor remains protected under international maritime law. Singapore Transport Minister Jeffrey Seow warned delegates that open sea routes require active protection rather than passive assumption. The waterway accommodates more than 100,000 commercial vessels annually. It handles roughly 25% of seaborne global commerce and nearly a third of international energy shipments across regional waters. The three neighboring nations agreed to establish a trilateral emergency protocol to tackle container ship fires and hazardous maritime incidents across the congested channel. Technical teams are also coordinating safety standards for commercial vessels operating on alternative green fuels while upgrading physical navigational aids along regional coastlines. Maritime leaders emphasized that preserving freedom from navigation under United Nations maritime conventions remains essential for Asian supply chains and regional economies. Coordinated air and naval patrols will intensify to ensure uninterrupted commercial transit through Southeast Asia for global trade.
3: Indonesian firefighting squads, backed by military helicopters, have launched emergency water drops across Kalimantan as wildfire hotspots push toxic haze over in neighboring Malaysia. Meteorology officials recorded over 4,500 active blazes across the archipelago, and satellite scans identified 80% of the fire clusters in the dry peatlands of Indonesian Borneo. The spreading smoke plume has forced Malaysian schools in Sarawak to suspend in-person classes and switch to remote learning. Reduced runway visibility disrupted commercial airline traffic at Syamsuddin Noor International Airport in South Kalimantan, delaying multiple scheduled domestic passenger flights across the province. President Prabowo Subianto toured frontline operations in Sumatra and Kalimantan, ordering military commanders to deploy 1,200 additional soldiers to reinforce local firefighting units. The president issued a strict directive to revoke the operating licenses of corporate plantations that set illegal fires to clear agricultural land. Environmental authorities have also sanctioned 6 commercial operators and frozen 1 corporate permit amid widening enforcement sweeps. Meanwhile, Indonesian aviation agencies granted Malaysian aircraft access to national airspace. Both nations are conducting joint cloud seeding missions to dampen active peat fires, protect public health, and clear regional skies across Southeast Asia.
2: That's it for the global segment. Next, in our business updates. Offshore havens still lock out Britain's transparency rules as campaigners say the system makes a mockery of its purpose.
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8: Gone too soon you are, fair princess, from this land which loved you dearly. Your people sorrow at your passing. Our grief is beyond consolation. A radiant light you wear in a land where sun and rain have carried your charisma into our very hearts. The joy you brought us through your brilliance and care rendered us help beyond compare. Now repose in the rewards of good deeds. We invoke the blessings of the Supreme Enlightened One on you, adorned with virtues of the triple jewel crown. Glenn Chatelier on behalf of Radio Thailand.
9: New economic and financial possibilities never come from a single voice. They begin with the power of collaboration. A power that uplifts people and builds resilience for the future. And that power is coming to Thailand. Join us for the 2026 International Monetary Fund World Bank Group annual meetings this October 12th to 18th.
4: Business News.
2: This is the business news taking you to the financial frontier. Thailand's electronics exports surged 54% in the first half of 2026, reaching nearly $52 billion as global artificial intelligence development drives manufacturing demand. Sampan Silapanat, president of Electronics and Computer Employers Association, confirmed that major domestic manufacturers have secured advance orders extending up to 5 years. The manufacturing expansion is led by printed circuit board producers, with up to 200 new and expanded factories established over the past 3 years. Chinese and Taiwanese investors account for most new capital, followed by Indian firms, as global brands shift component manufacturing to Southeast Asia. The United States remained Thailand's largest export destination, purchasing 5 to 6 times more electronics than China due to supply chain realignments. Established producers, including Western Digital and Seagate, have been joined by specialized component suppliers. total industry employment across the supply chain has expanded from 800,000 to roughly 1 million workers. Industry leaders project full-year electronics export growth between 40 and 60% as overseas servers and data center orders continue to rise. State investment agencies are collaborating with foreign manufacturers to enforce technology transfer rules, helping local component suppliers and engineering startups into international supply chains.
3: Deputy Prime Minister and Finance Minister Ignithi Nitithanprabhat has pitched Thailand's economic restructuring to international investors as private investment growth hits a decade high. At the opening of Thailand Focus 2026, the Deputy Premier told delegates that Thailand is now strengthening its competitiveness to restore its position as a leading economic power in Asia. He also called on state agencies and private enterprises to ensure local workers benefit from new foreign capital. Initially, Ignithi highlighted improving investor sentiment, noting that private domestic investment expanded at double-digit rates for two consecutive quarters, reaching 14% in the second quarter. He said political stability and solid fiscal reserves act as a protective buffer against global volatility, giving the government policy space to stimulate growth. The Stock Exchange of Thailand reported that the flagship forum connects global institutional investors with senior executives from 78 Thai-listed companies. The meeting provides a direct platform for international fund managers to exchange insights and evaluate Thailand's future economic potential firsthand. In addition, 16 listed corporations presented business roadmaps under the Exchange Jump Plus initiative. International investors gave positive feedback on the program's focus on structured planning, good corporate governance, and environmental sustainability as long-term drivers of corporate growth.
2: Britain's seven-year push to open its offshore tax havens is being throttled by the fine print. Access registers now exist in the Cayman Islands, the British Virgin Islands, and other territories, but campaigners say the system makes a mockery of its purpose. The obstacles start with a $75 application fee and a wire transfer, then a lengthy form proving legitimate interest. The subject of any inquiry can pay $1,000 for 3 years of protection from disclosure. In the BVI, officials will even tell the subject who is asking. Transparency International's Steve Goodrich says a query about a sanctioned Russian oligarch's UK property has gone unanswered for 3 years. Former MP Margaret Hodge calls the registries unpredictable. The islands defend the system, noting just 25 applications in 19 months, which they cite as proof of low demand. The stakes are proven. Cayman entities sat at the center of the 1MDB scandal, and the BVI was the most used jurisdiction in the Pandora Papers. The UK calls the registers an interim step towards fully public ownership records. Until access gets easier, the world's dirty money keeps its favorite hiding places.
3: Inflation in the United States is cooling more slowly than the Federal Reserve wants. The Commerce Department reported that the Fed's preferred gauge, the Personal Consumption Expenditures Index, rose 3.7% over the year through July, a tenth of a point above forecasts. The core reading, which strips out food and energy, held at 3.3% annually.

0: Still, sticky hopes for rapid interest rates, cuts deep, or cuts keep getting pushed back, which shapes borrowing costs everywhere, including in Asia.
1: An American computing giant is paying a blacklist Chinese company for its technology. HPE has signed a multi-year global agreement licensing Wi-Fi patents from Huawei. The companies announced 5 years after Washington put the Chinese firm on a trade blacklist. HPE moved to frame the deal narrowly, calling it a routine standard essential patent license used broadly across the industry and not a strategic partnership. The deal builds a patent dispute settled last year, which gave HPE access to a pool of 2,000 wireless patents that Huawei co-founded. The license include reciprocal patent rights from HPE, said Stephen Giesler, Huawei's longtime intellectual property lawyer who represented the company in the talks. The significance lies in the direction of payment. Washington has spent years cutting Huawei off from American suppliers, yet Huawei now earns royalties from a U.S. icon for technology deemed essential to everyday Wi-Fi. For the broader tech industry, it is a reminder that blacklists restrict trade but not patents. Standard essential patents must be licensed on fair terms, so the flow of licensing money keeps moving across even the hardest geopolitical lines.
0: China's entertainment industry has turned to a flood-the-zone strategy, with producers releasing vast numbers of cheap short dramas, mainly built with artificial intelligence, and letting audiences decide which titles deserve more money. The scale is unlike anything in a traditional film. About 128,000 short dramas were released in China in the first quarter of 2026, and more than 95% involve AI, according to the Netcasting Services Association. And the agency values the micro drama market at about $15 billion. The economics favor testing, as a producer can release a serial's opening clips to a small audience, then pour promotion into titles that convert. Failures are abandoned quickly at a fraction of the cost of traditional production. The catch is that attention costs money, and the cost of 1,000 ad impressions has roughly tripled since 2023, while the number of advertisers has more than doubled. The strategy has so far produced year's strangest hit. New Light, a crudely animated film with an estimated budget of $200, grossed $6.8 million after viewers came to see how bad it was. Analysts say the four platforms worldwide, the lesson may be that AI has made content cheap.
2: Fat breaking news. สนับสนุนข่าวโดยกฤษณาอคาเดมีเปลี่ยนคุณให้เป็นคนใหม่เพื่อก้าวสู่สังคมทุกระดับอย่างมั่นใจกฤษณาอคาเดมีในเครือโรงเรียนกฤษณาการประชาสัมพันธ์
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